Hello, and thank you for joining us on Aero TV English News Broadcast. So we are ready for our domestic and international report for August 24th, 2026. And to begin with, I present you the top stories. Efforts underway to expand the supply and use of renewable energy. La Salle School in Kerran recognizes outstanding students. In our international, China and Egypt begin a joint Air Force training. And the European Commission approves 6.1 billion euros in financial aid for Ukraine. Welcome again. In today's domestic news, the Ministry of Energy and Mines announced that it's working to expand the supply and use of renewable energy. Noting that the ministry has been working to improve household energy supplies and enhance the efficiency of household energy appliances, Mr. Tesfaye Gebrehiwet, Director of Renewable Energy at the ministry, said that a training is being organized for those engaged in producing smokeless ovens and other household appliances, indicating that the Ministry of Agriculture's initiative to introduce smokeless ovens in 2000 is one notable example of these efforts. Mr. Tesfaye said that the number of beneficiaries using smokeless ovens has increased to about 200,000. Mr. Tesfaye also said that efforts to introduce and expand the use of renewable energy for household, agricultural and other purposes, including solar, wind, geothermal, green hydrogen and bioenergy, are yielding encouraging results. Regarding solar energy, Mr. Tesfaye said that the 34 megawatts of solar power installed in Deg Amhara, 2 megawatts installed around Asmara and 2.25 megawatts installed in Arraza and Maidima are notable examples. Mr. Tesfaye went on to say that theoretical and practical capacity building training has been provided by foreign and national experts and will continue in earnest. He also called for increased public understanding of solar energy systems and their proper use. Moving on to the An Sabah region, La Salle Elementary, Junior and High School in Kerran recognized 98 outstanding students who attained high scores in the 8th grade and National School Leaving Examinations during the 2025-2026 academic year, as well as exemplary teachers and parents. The award recipients included 55 students who scored over 90 points in the 8th grade national examination and 43 students who attained the GPAs above 3.0 in the national school leaving examination. 16 teachers and 5 parents were also recognized for their outstanding contributions. Highlighting the significance of recognizing outstanding students in motivating their peers, Mr. Habtom Haile, director of the school, said that the increasing number of students attaining high scores in national examinations attests

to the value of such initiatives. The chairman of the Parents' Committee, for his part, called for strengthened cooperation among students, parents and teachers to achieve better results, noting that the school's achievements attest to the strong cooperation among students, parents and teachers. Mr. Kiflai Andamikhail, head of the education office in the Ansaba region, said that the school serves as an example to other schools. According to the reports of the 218 students from La Salle Elementary Junior and High School who sat for the 2025-2026 8th grade national examination, 214 achieved passing marks, while of the 134 students who sat for the national school living examination, 86 attained scores qualifying them for degree programs and 28 for diploma programs. Moving on, a seminar focusing on the eradication of harmful practices was conducted for partner institutions in the Southern Red Sea region from 19 to 21 August. The seminar was attended by representatives of the Ministry of Justice, the police, social service institutions, and reconciliation committees. The seminar, organized in collaboration with the Ministry of Labour and Social Welfare, the Ministry of Health and the National Union of Eritrean Women branch in the region, focused on women's and children's rights, the objectives and significance of public registration, traditional values and their influence, cases and their resolution, harmful practices from a legal perspective, and the consequences of female genital mutilation, among others. The objective of the seminar was to enhance public understanding and participation in efforts to eradicate harmful practices, particularly underage marriages and female genital mutilation. Ambassador Mohammed Said Mantai, governor of the region, called on the participants to play a leading role in efforts to eradicate harmful practices. Do stay tuned, dear viewers, while we shall be back with international news after the short break. Welcome back. Now, the global arena, the Chinese and Egyptian air forces began flight operations for the Eagles of Civilization 2026 joint training on Sunday, with one-to-one air combat drills between different aircraft types taking center stage. According to commanders of the air forces of both countries, the joint training, the second of its kind between the two air forces, aims to enhance mutual trust and traditional friendship, deepen practical military cooperation, and contribute to regional peace and stability. Noting that various types of combat aircraft are participating in this exercise, the commanders announced that it will be conducted regularly on an annual basis. It is to be recalled that the People's Republic of China and Egypt conducted similar exercise in April of last year. The European Commission has approved 6.1 billion euros in financial aid for Ukraine to procure new defense systems, including air defense systems, missiles, ammunition, and radars. Meanwhile, Britain stated that it will provide Ukraine with information and technology, enabling the development of long-range missiles. During a meeting held today with Ukrainian President Volodymyr Zelensky, British Prime Minister Andy Burnham announced that his country will assist in manufacturing this modern missile, which has a range of 250 kilometers. According to reports, the UK government has authorized a European defense manufacturer to release classified information concerning UK-made components of Scalp, the French-produced version of Britain's Storm Shadow. Stating that it stands alongside Ukraine, Britain has noted that it will increase its military assistance. On the other hand, the Russian government, which accuses Britain of directly participating in the war, has warned that it will pay a heavy price. In addition to the military support they are providing to Ukraine, European nations have continually approved successive sanctions against Russia. Our focus now.

Shifts to Africa. At least 30 people have been killed after a mound of rubbish at a major west site collapsed onto nearby homes yesterday in Guinea's capital, Conakry, the government has said in a statement. Another 22 people were injured, including 6 seriously. Significant resources and personnel, including the military, were deployed to search for survivors after the

With this, we'll conclude our domestic and international report for this session. Dear viewers, now the top stories once more. Efforts underway to expand supply and use of renewable energy. La Salle School in Karen recognizes outstanding students. China and Egypt begin joint Air Force training. And the European Commission approves 6.1 billion euros in financial aid for Ukraine. This was World on Monday with RTV English News Broadcast. Dear viewers, from all of us here, thank you for watching.

0: Welcome to our program again, dear viewers. This is Open Mic. I'm here at the National Confederation of Eritrean Workers Hall. This is day two of the National Conference on Eritrean Agricultural Studies 2026. 21st August 2026. In this program tonight, we will be presenting you excerpts of the interviews of the various presenters that have presented over 70 papers here at the conference. So please do stay tuned and do enjoy the program.
1: My name is Dr. Saifa Berhe. I was invited as a guest speaker, and one of the decisions I made after I looked at the conference presentations that were going to be done, they were classified into eight themes. So I said, yeah, a lot of papers will be presented, a lot of research is done, but how do we integrate this? One of our failings, although very good job is done in soil water conservation and the MIHA project supporting the farmers, I thought there was this issue about linkages, working together as a team, and also involving of the youngsters. So I came up with this theme, saying these eight themes are all interconnected as sustainable agriculture with a natural capital base. Now, this framework classified it into three layers. One is, unless we protect our natural capital, like for example, water sources and soils, then we can't move forward, you know, for sustainability. And the second layer, is basically, unless we adopt modern technology, biotechnology, sophisticated lab analysis, then it means we're going to expand agriculture without adding value. So for a piece of land, we need to make sure that our productivity is very high. So adopting innovation is the other. The third layer is basically, what's the point you do in agriculture concern unless there is credible income, job creation. Farmers want income. So that means productivity has to increase, based innovation and protecting the environment. However, there is a cross-cutting issue also. The cross-cutting issue is basically about governance. Unless you put in place the proclamations, the manuals, and guidelines, then you cannot move forward. But simply because you have very good proclamation doesn't mean you're going to win. So the next layer, which is the most important, is who's going to do this? Who's going to implement this? It is the future agricultural leaders. That's what I describe them as the leaders, the future leaders. So what are the competences that we look from these youngsters? The competence we look is they got to be forward thinkers. They may be specialties, specializing one subject, but they must read, you know, encompassing all the different subjects. For example, an agriculturalist should be reading about livestock, diversion canals and so forth. That doesn't mean he's going to be an expert in that. That person will have his own expertise, but becomes all-rounded. These are the future leaders that are going to move forward the agricultural concern. So I call them the future agricultural leaders in Eritrea. Anyway, so it is a compound, and also people, the youngsters that will talk to the community, mobilize, these are going to create the necessary economic transformation of Eritrea.
2: My name is Angasom Alam Nugus Gabrihiwat. I work in MINEFE College of Engineering and Technology, and currently I'm head of the Department of Civil Engineering. So the conference, as you can see, is on agricultural studies. However, agriculture is influenced by different factors or different disciplines. So this conference is a multidisciplinary, I would say. The fact that my specialization is in water resources, and without water there is no agriculture. So it is on that reason that I'm taking part. And on this occasion, I would like to thank the Ministry of Agriculture for creating such a wonderful platform where we can share our research findings with the public as well as with other citizens and whoever is interested in the research findings.
3: The topic of our research was assessments of horse welfare in Asmara City. So the importance was, since horses were being domesticated for a long decades, starting from the Italian colonizations, they have been main source of incomes and for draft purposes. But despite this, many uses of the horses, they were facing major welfare constraints. So to reduce the welfare constraints and ensure their welfare status, we have conducted this research.
4: The title for our study is Analysis of Valley Chain Development in Zobamakhl, Eritrea. Dairy Valley Chain Development in Zobamakhl, Eritrea, its opportunities and challenges. And like the main goal for our study, like me and my partners together, we identified like several constraints within the dairy production industry in Eritrea. And so we thought like to enhance the dairy production and also like maximize its sustainable development, the best way was to approach it from a value chain perspective. So we studied the value chain, what constituents are there within the value chain, the actors, and also what bottlenecks and also what kind of merits or opportunities they can experience. So that was like the main idea of the study, was to enhance the value chain of the dairy industry in Eritrea.
5: My name is Heran Tkhle. I am from College of Maynafi College of Science, and I graduated from the Department of Biology in 2023. And today my presentation was on a research titled as Assessment of Microbial Honey Spoilage in Eritrea. Actually, this research wasn't recent research regarding to the microbial assessment of honey in Eritrea.

But in my senior research, we come through identifying the presence of lots of microbes in honey. But while we were asking questions and gathering informations regarding to honey spoilage, a lot of people in this community, they don't have information, or they don't have a general

0: age is due to disrupting the moisture content of honey. Of course, honey, it can stay for a long period of time without getting spoiled. And this is due to the peculiar property of honey, that it has high acidity and high sugar content. So this environment is not suitable for microorganisms to survive and grow there. But if this natural or ideal property of honey is disrupted through introduction of through improper handling, through adulteration, and through contamination, of course, honey can get spoiled.
1: Thank you for giving me this opportunity. My name is Sefora Haftum from the Department of Animal Science from Hamil Malo Agricultural College. Today, I'm here to present our paper, which is mainly concerned about the assessment of the current dairy cattle performance in Sotur and Hamil Malo Agricultural College.
2: Agriculture, they have presented, you know, a few conferences here and there, but this is specifically earmarked for agriculture. I think it's very important. A lot of youngsters are presenting very good papers. You know, there's no question about that, that this will bring the transformation. Now, we're talking also about gaps. We may be saying, oh, I've done this research, so we can do this better seeds. Fine, you're going to give these better seeds to the farmer. But at the end of the day, unless you entrust or you train the farmer to adopt this, you know, high-yielding seeds and things like that, then, you know, it's not going to go. It's not going to fly. So this is, I think, fantastic that we have this conference. And we've been talking with all the youngsters, you know, over coffee time and saying, okay, can we work together? You know, this is a teamwork across the board. So this transformation is going to happen, but then we have to adopt the technology. 80% of the Earth population depend on agriculture related. Say in the UK, 3% of the population is involved in agriculture, 3%. I'm not advocating for chemical-based fertilizer and so forth, but we cannot expand agriculture with very little productivity. We need to enhance productivity in smaller land, give them the necessary technology, seedlings, whatever, training, and we can make the transformation.
3: My name is Barakat Abraha. I'm from the Hamil Malo Agricultural College. Former, I finished my study, BSc, in Massawa College of Marine Science and Technology under the Department of Marine Food and Biotechnology. And I did my master's in Jiangnan University, China, the Wuhan city. Now I am the lecturer in the Department of Food Science and Technology at Hamil Malo Agricultural College. Yeah, so the presentation today, what I presented here is, actually it is my student work. I was the supervisor or advisor for them, namely the students who graduated, like the Iyobel, BTL Futsum, Fiora Haile Selassie, and others. I want to appreciate them to come up with fruitful results and which is conducive or which is beneficial for the community. So the title was the production of wine and sensor evaluation of papaya wine. So usually, as we know, that fruits are much important for our health. But in this case, why we are intended to produce the wine is because usually fruits, they are very perishable because of the ripening. They ripe very quickly, and they have high moisture content and textural characteristics. So the best alternative for this to extend or prolong the shelf life of this fruit is to convert it into the value-added product, which is the wine. So we presented this, on behalf of the students, I presented the production, characterization, and sensor evaluation of papaya wine.
4: There are a significant number of individuals who depend on horses for their source of incomes. And a horse with a good welfare system has a working life expectancy of 30 years. And if the horse has a poor welfare status, the working life expectancy drops up to 4 to 5 years. And since major numbers of users of horse are there in Asmara city and depend on them to improve their economy, and as the horse's welfare is being drowning, So

0: if it's implemented correctly, their economies will be enhanced and there will be a longer rate of usage of the draft purposes and the welfare will be ensured properly.
1: It's more about securing the dairy value chain, also improving the dairy performance in order to have a safety milk production, and that could be available at a very cheaper level all over the country. So it's mainly implemented in securing mainly the dairy value chain, actually, because there is a growing population throughout the Africa. And there is also an increased demand for milk. And in order to meet this increased demand in milk, there need to be an increase in milk production. But due to the pressure in land, it's preferred to increase the milk production per cow. And in order to attain this, you need to make a more detailed and a very fast study. So our main aim was to attain this one. We wanted to improve the amount of milk production per cow so as their performance could be increased in order to exploit their higher potential.
2: After investigating and after doing the research, we found the presence of microbes in all honey, even the spoiled and unspoiled samples that we took. But the microbial load, it could be to a level it can reach to spoilage, or some microbes could be there, but the fermentation process which leads to spoilage can be slow. So we say it's unspoiled. But overall, there is honey spoilage. But I would recommend the consumers, the honeybee farmers, and the whole society to use proper handling of honey, to use containers that are food standard containers that are available in the honey shop, that's the Zobamakal Beekeepers Association. They are providing plastic containers that are food standard. So instead of bringing any kind of containers to them, it's advisable to use the containers that are provided there in order to avoid contamination. And in addition to these, I advise people to consume and to buy honey products that are available there, because nowadays we see lots of adulterated honey, and adulterated honey, it's not only increases the spoilage of honey, but it also decreases the quality and safety of honey. So I recommend the whole community to use a safe and quality rich honey that is provided by Ministry of Agriculture from the Zobamakal Beekeepers Association.
3: So usually wine is known to be prepared from grapes. So the reason for this is because grapes, they do have indigenous yeast, which they ferment properly without the addition of sugar or other nutrients. And the main problem that we have dealing with the papaya convert into wine is because, as I said, for instance, the total cultivation and production of papaya in Eritrea is 3,171 per 1,092 hectares. So out of which 40% is only utilized and 60% is waste. So this waste is attributed because of the papaya ripe very quickly, very perishable, as I said earlier, and there is no proper post-harvest handling. And there is no proper transportation. So all these reasons attributed as or subjected us to focus how we can extend and thereby the community can utilize the advantages which are supposed to be obtained from papaya so that it will be available throughout the year, which means during the off-season, if there is no papaya, then if it is converted into value-added product like wine, they can obtain the advantages from the wine. So that's why this problem is subject us to conduct this type of research. So by doing this, it is much important also for the farmers to commercialize or to get the revenue out of it if it is converted. If it is at first stage, probably it stands or stays for a week, not more than, then usually they will lose it, and then they will lose the revenue or the sale out of it. So if they are able to convert it into this type of product, then they can maximize their profit. Not only that, even the country, if, for instance, we call up the Minister of Agriculture to look on the

0: commercialization of this type of products. So that will be much important for improving the lifestyle, living standards, job opportunity, and available of wine varieties in the market. So that is much important even for the farmers. So that's why this will be the outcome or the benefits of the study where our community can obtain it.
1: For me, it's so important that the most of the our leaders, at least in the relevant sectors, were here. It's incumbent on us, especially the youngsters, to influence our policymakers. I'm 100% sure we need to do it in an easy, understandable language. If you tell me the name of the seedlings and how they will grow and so forth, at my level, I might find it difficult to understand, but influencing our policymakers is very, very important. So the fact that they're here is a plus. And then we have to negotiate. We have to go meet all our leaders to suggest that this may be the best option for us to move forward. And I'm 100% sure if you present this in an easy way, with an understanding, instead of complaining, this influence will work. I'm convinced.
2: I think now everybody is aware of the implication of climate change. It has been realized, and the impacts of climate change on water, on the water cycle in general, on the hydrologic cycle is immense, constraining the different sustainability dimensions. It could be social, economical, and this environmental. So future predictions as well indicate that there will be water shortage, or the water shortage will be growing. So in this regard, the adaptation as well as mitigation mechanisms through effective water resource management is essential among the other activities that we have to do. So my research actually considered the spate, or normally it is also called runoff irrigation systems, which were meant to transform the conventional rain-fed agriculture into modern technology-based irrigation systems in Eritrea. It was a very promising project, a very nice, very ambitious project in the lowlands of Eritrea, of course, in across the country for that matter.
3: The Minister of Agriculture has once started a training for the horse owners back in before the COVID, so that program hasn't had its impact fully, and or not to the extent that it should have. So basically, the relevant authorities, the law and order admission of Maka region, Ministry of Agriculture, and other relevant authorities have to make a keen observations and control methods on the welfare of horses, so as the welfare will be ensured and the significant number of the individuals' livelihood won't perish.
4: Our implementation for the study starts from the policy and policy implications, because value chain, it consists of different actors such as institutions, producers, processors, and also different multiple different actors. So the main foundation is the policy and also the regulation, the regulatory structure within the system. And after that, it can be implemented by providing new recommendations or providing up-to-date systems that can be employed by producers, processors, retailers, so that to make the value chain reach its maximum potential.
5: For those farmers who produce honey and sell it, I would like to recommend them to harvest a completely mature honey. This is also a very big issue in which can result to the spoilage of honey. Because if honey is not completely matured, and if it's harvested, then it might lead to spoilage of honey. So though honey can be sold by different farmers anytime, just I know it's hard to say everyone come and just take honey from the shop that's in the Zoba Makal Beekeepers Association. It's hard, I know, but at least those farmers who are

0: producing bee, who are producing honey, please make sure your honey is completely matured. And I would like to advise them to use very safe containers, very clean equipment while harvesting.
1: If it is implemented properly, the amount of milk produced in Eritrea could reach a level with it where it can be exported to the other countries, which is purely organic, without using any external medications or any treatments. It's purely organic, which is produced in Eritrea. And if this paper or research is implemented properly, Eritrea could reach a level where it could export purely organic milk production outside of this country, even in the course of the whole Africa, extending to other countries.
2: Again, you know, as part of my presentation was the future leaders. We have to mentor the youngsters. They are the future. We're growing up. I mean, it's understood. So we have to mentor them to be serious leaders, not to adopt shortcuts. Shortcuts will not lead us anywhere.
3: It is the divergent structures which were supposed to transform the traditional agriculture practices into modern technology-based agricultures. So for this purpose, water is required. And diverting river systems into the command areas for that purpose is not an easy job. It requires a lot of money, a lot of work, and so on. So as you said, a drop of conserving or a drop of water is an excellent strategy. Now, how do you measure that drop of water strategy? It is measured by its productivity, ultimately. So how is the productivity? Is it growing, decreasing, and so on? So I think I will leave that question to the experts. But in my view, since that was site-specific, we may have different opinions. But my study showed that these structures were not successful, as they didn't work as planned. So the achieved intentions, the intended objectives were not achieved. So what went wrong? This is what I tried to address. I approached the different governmental and non-governmental bodies, whom I think were involved in one way or the other in this project. And then we identified three reasons. One is the design and construction, and the second is the construction, the maintenance, and the third is the management aspect. So my focus is on the design, because during my visit I saw some failures on these structures. So when I did the assessment, we found out that data, water resources in general, hydrologic sciences, climate sciences, are observational sciences. So they require data, a continuous record. And there was no data. In many of the Eritrean sites are engaged, and therefore there is unreliable and scanty data. So based on this scanty data, a design may not be perfect. So what other options do we have? The options that we have is to try to use the technology-based information, satellite-based it could be. So that is what I was looking for. Somehow I managed to come up with certain results, and specifically this study was not focusing on this grand objective, but I focused on assessing this data, its applicability, the trend related to the climate, the drought conditions, and so on. So the results the explanation may follow.
4: Horses are a sentient beings, so they are capable, since they are a sentient beings, they are capable of experiencing a wider range of emotions, pain, joy, and other emotions. So I would like to say to them that to consider their welfare very critically.
5: Okay, so like the main idea of our study is to enhance dairy production, and also not just its production, and also ensure its sustainability. And this mainly comes

0: comes from like policy implications. So the main thing is that like policies throughout the country should be like pro value chain, or like in, let's say, like they should be like they should positively affect our dairy value chain actors, so that and if the dairy value chain actors have like a good foundation for like to work on, they can do their best and also create a system that can totally enhance the dairy production and also ensure its sustainability in the long term.
1: Instead of fighting the present microorganisms in honey, I would like to prevent them first, prevent it as much as we can. And these could be made during a proper awareness. Proper information should be given to all farmers, to all consumers, and to the society as a whole, especially by Ministry of Agriculture. And by doing this, I'm quite sure we will be having a quality honey, and safe honey that's free, that's free from spoilage.
2: The objectives of my study, one is on the computation of potential evapotranspiration as one of the inputs of hydrologic models. That this is one objective. The other is, how is the pattern of the climate variables? How does the pattern look like? Precipitation, temperature, humidity, wind speed, and so on, the different climatic variables. How is the trend? Or what do we understand from these trends? The other is the drought conditions. Are our catchments getting wetter or drier? This is what I tried to answer on this specific. Otherwise, in my introduction, I tried to give you the bigger picture, and then I tried to narrow down in this specific presentation.
3: The title of my research was a review on spate irrigation as a climate resilient agricultural strategy, and regarding its usage, the research was mainly to assess the use of spate irrigation as a climate resilient agricultural strategy, and also to promote its usage as an organic farming method.
4: Actually, this research took about 5 up to 6 months, mainly for months. The previous was mainly to collect the data on mainly identifying the main constraints or the challenges that are facing in here, so we are expecting that there could be an upgrade of milk production where the potential of these cows could be exploited, and we are also expect that the Ministry of Agriculture could also give a more further and a detailed extension programs and training on the farmers on how a dairy business can be run, on how they can manage their dairy cattle in order to reach the main objective in that is to provide a continuous and safety food all over the country, including the other countries outside of Eritrea.
2: Now, as I said in my introduction, the climate is changing. It is affecting our hydrologic systems, thereby affecting the different sustainability dimensions. Therefore, we have to introduce effective water resource management. The results of this study indicate that the patterns related to precipitation is not good. It is declining from year to year. Temperature, thereby the potential evapotranspiration, is increasing. The drought conditions are indicating that before the 1990s, end of 1990s, the situation was relatively wet. Predominantly wet conditions. Thereafter, it is dominated by dry conditions. So this is a hard reality. We have to accept this. The efforts that you mentioned by the government put into mitigating or reversing these imbalances are commendable. For example, construction of check dams, terraces, afforestation programs, and so on. These are good. Construction of different sorts of reservoirs, medium, large, small, and so on, to conserve water. However, the factors are manageable and non-manageable. Some of the factors that are causing these problems are maybe manageable, for example, human activities, and unmanageable, for example, climate fluctuations, climate variability, the different relation interactions or relationships, for example, atmosphere with the ocean, atmosphere, ocean, curiosphere with the ice. So it goes on. The solar situation, there are things that are beyond our reach. So our focus should be on the things that are manageable, on the human activities. So this, the efforts that are put by the government and the people should be strengthened without affecting, I would like to underline this one, without affecting the existing water resource structures. They should not, while giving positive results on one hand, they should not affect negatively the other aspect. So we have to be very careful on this one. And there is a famous mantra by the United Nations, no one is left behind, right? In International Association of Hydrological Sciences, we say no catchment is left behind. So no catchment should be left behind in Eritrea. The reason why I'm saying this is our data collection systems are declining, they are dwindling. Few years back, we were in a better position, but now it's very difficult to get a complete data, and this is constraining the research on different areas. So this is not an a luxury; it is a necessity, and they should be reversed. They should be put in place. No catchment is left behind means from this one.
3: The impact is mainly on the benefits of. On the benefits of gaining yields in different types of crops, either cereals or vegetable crops that can be grown, especially in the eastern and western lowlands, because they have the potential to direct the flash waters that comes from the highlands towards them. Okay, so this flash waters is a potential climate hazard situation, but. This research was mainly to assess this thing and to make it as a production or as a resource.
4: Actually, I'm very grateful for the committee which has prepared this national conference on Eritrean agricultural studies. This is a big opportunity for all the students, all the graduates, even all those which are coming to the college, because it provides a very basic there is an exposure. The first thing is that you get exposed to a lot of different studies, what you can do outside of your comfort zone. And you are very motivated on which fields you can do further studies, what is lacking and what can we do in order to improve this economic growth. And I actually believe that it's very productive, and I highly recommend that the Minister of Culture could continue this conference on and on, and could also provide and give chances to all those youngest who are still working on different papers. And also could also, my main recommendation is that I highly recommend that the Minister of Agriculture could provide specific titles or areas that need further research that could be very helpful in maintaining or keeping this dairy value chain.
1: I would like to thank Ministry of Agriculture for preparing this national conference, and I would like to say thanks to my, especially to my advisor, senior advisor, Ms. Sabda Haida, and I would like to thank all for most members of Ministry of Agriculture, because we have come to interview to take lots of information from them, and. Thank you.
4: For the Minister of Agriculture to keep doing this activity. And I highly recommend all those, my fellow colleagues and all the students who are still in college, I want them to not give up and be very detailed and go outside of their comfort zone, because there is a lot that you don't know outside of the departments you know. So I want them to go explore another fields and outside of all the courses they use. So I just want them to keep up doing what they're doing and explore a lot of things.
3: So regarding this spate irrigation, this is actually one of the traditional methods of irrigation. But if used properly, if maintained properly,

0: And if proper maintenance and extension programs are given either from the Ministry of Agriculture or the policymakers especially, this would have a positive influence on the yield of the farmers.
1: I would like to thank the Minister of Agriculture for having this or giving us this platform to share and give our recommendations for the farmers or to increase the awareness of our farmers on these aspects, on the fruits where they can convert into different products, so that will be available throughout the year. So that was much good opportunity for us to share our knowledge. So thanks for the Minister of Agriculture to have this type of platform. And I extend my thanks to the Hamal Maalo Agricultural College and the Minister of Agriculture for funding to conduct this type of research. And I would like to thank also my students, as I said, mentioned earlier, to do this realistic and very tangible value-added product where the community will the beneficiaries out of this type of product. And I would like to thank also the Minister of Information for giving us this opportunity to share our knowledge and then to increase our the awareness for our farmers. Because usually awareness can be raised or increased by different platforms like arranging conference, by booklets, newspapers, and by this information like the TV or radio. So that usually I would like to thank also the Minister of Information for broadcasting this type of vital information for our community. Thank you.
2: Organizers, moderators, presenters, and all participants. We really had a fantastic workshop. What I would say is, how did this workshop first came about? As was indicated in the keynote address, this conference, the idea was born at the International Conference of Eritrean Studies, which was held January 2025. Right at that moment, the idea came, and in less than a week, an organizing committee chaired by Dr. Ephraim was set up. So this committee worked tirelessly for the last 1 year and a half. That's why this conference was very successful. I was really enthused by all presenters, and especially the young ones, and even more special by the young lady professionals. We really now are very confident that we have really youngsters, be it gentlemen or ladies, who can carry on the work. Having said that, I would like to touch on some issues that were raised. One, I assure you, this conference will continue regularly because creating a platform is absolutely crucial, and that's why all these interesting ideas were generated. Secondly, I also assure you, recommendations related to the Ministry of Agriculture, we will do our level best to implement them. And hopefully in the next conference, some of the achievements will be declared or expressed. The other issues that we might take seriously, during our discussion, you remember, we're talking about GDPs. We're talking about percentage of farming community. For example, let me start with the percentage of farming community. The farming community is 60%. Where did I get this information? From the National Statistics Office. So whenever you want to quote the population of Eritrea, the GDP, what percentage of farmers or so, you have to really take the updated figures from the National Statistics Office. So so that when we quote, it becomes. Having said that, really, I want to really

0: my best, express my best to those who have really organized this, and all participants, because if all participants didn't come here, if we didn't have questions, answers, discussions, and so on, the conference would have not been this successful. And I also recommend my counterparts. Here is Minister Tesfai. So many sectors have participated in this conference. And because of that, it has become relatively holistic. Of course, we need to do more to work very closely together in order to make it as holistic as possible, but we have tried our best. But really, give a warm applause all presenters, and especially the young, and especially the young females. Please.
1: Dear viewers, today the National Conference on Eritrean Agricultural Studies 2026 has closed its doors. It is the 21st of August 2026. I hope you've enjoyed our program. It is good night from us.

Live from Asmara, this is RTV English News Broadcast for Tuesday evening, 25th of August. The time is exactly 10:30 p.m. Good evening to you, and here are stories making headlines today. Eid Maulid al-Nabi celebrated nationwide. Contributions made towards augmenting National Martyrs Trust Fund. U.S. unveils massive new sanctions to cripple Iran's economy. And France and Saudi Arabia agreed to own $7 billion theme park project near Paris. Great to have you with us, Prasinuda, for report. Eid Maulid al-Nabi, marking the 1448 Hijri year, was celebrated colorfully across the country today, 25th August. The ceremony at Al-Khulafa al-Rashidin Mosque was attended by ministers, senior governments, and PFDG officials, members of the diplomatic community, leaders of various churches, and a large number of faithful. Haj Muhammad Said Bashar, chairman of the Islamic Awqaf of Asmara, gave an extensive briefing on the historical significance of the holiday. He also commended those who participated in the contributed to the colorful event. Speaking at the event, Sheikh Salim Ibrahim Al-Mukhtar, Mufti of Eritrea and Chairman of the Higher Assembly of Eritrean Ifta and Islamic Affairs, congratulated the Eritrean people at home and abroad. Sheikh Salim Ibrahim Al-Mukhtar also underlined the importance of continued adherence to Eritrea's foundational ethical principles and standards in this age of globalization. He also called for the preservation and further consolidation of country's strong national unity and cohesion, which were secured through the precious sacrifice of its martyrs. The Eid Maulid celebration was highlighted by spiritual performances. The Ministry of Labor and Social Welfare reported that contributions had been made towards augmenting the National Martyrs Trust Fund and supporting families of martyrs. Accordingly, nationals residing in Kassala, Sudan, contributed 10,000 nafa towards augmenting the National Martyrs Trust Fund. Likewise, a national from Katrineholm, Sweden, who wished to remain anonymous, contributed 12,000 nafa. The Eritrean community in Mannheim, Germany, contributed 4,230 euros. Nationals in Gothenburg, Sweden, contributed 64,000 kroner. Ta'amrat Masuati and Shawit Masuati contributed 50,000 nafa in the name of their late father, Masuati Gebrehiwet Woldu, and Ephraim Naaman and Hezbawit Brahane contributed 720 euros in support of families of martyrs. A meeting aimed at strengthening youth organization was conducted in Abu Kiloma Administrative Area, Southern Dekanlia Sabzon, Southern Red Sea Region on 22nd of August. Mr. Mohammed Idris

head of the National Union of Eritrean Youth and Students in the subzone, said that the objective of the meeting was to enhance the overall awareness of the youth and enable them to participate actively in national affairs and in implementation of union's programs, noting the significance of the active participation of young people in ensuring the desired transformation of society. Mr. Usman Abdelkader, head of the National Union of Eritrean Youth and Students in the Southern Red Sea region, called for a stronger role by the youth in promoting and use of educational opportunities, particularly among young women in the Abu Kiloma administrative area, commending the efforts being exerted to organize the youth and raise their awareness. Mr. Ali Burhan, administrator of the area, expressed the administration's readiness to play its part in supporting the efforts of the union branch. Ms. Abeba Habtom, head of the preschool service at the Ministry of Education, reported that as a result of substantial investment made during the 2024-2025 academic year, the number of preschools nationwide increased by more than 240%. Mrs. Abeba went on to say that the number of preschools increased from 828 to 2004 during the 2025-2026 academic year. She also said that preschools enrollment increased from about 65,000 to 128,500. Capacity building training programs are being organized for preschool teachers in all regions of the country, and teaching materials are being prepared in all the country's languages. Noting that preschool services are very important for nurturing children in all aspects of their lives, Mrs. Abeba said that attending preschools helps children develop their self-confidence, creativity, and communication skills, as well as an understanding of their societal, social, cultural, and moral values. According to documents, there are currently 444 preschools in the Gashbarka region, 337 in Northern Red Sea region, 667 in the Southern region, 304 in the Ansaba region, 175 in the Central region, and 77 in Southern Red Sea region. Those were updates on our domestic issues. Global matters follow as we come back. The United States announced yesterday massive new economic sanctions against Iran, expanding restrictions to five additional sectors in an effort to increase pressure on the further isolate the country. According to a notice published by the Treasury Department's Office of Foreign Assets Control, the sanctions are now extended to Iran's aviation, digital assets, gold, shipping, and technology sectors. It also said that the United States would suspend multiple general licenses related to Iran, covering certain educational activities and services, personnel, remittance, and sports and academic exchange. U.S. Treasury Secretary Scott Bessent warned that Washington is no longer acceptable to operating in the gray space of this conflict and threatened to move unilaterally through Treasury authorities if some countries do not cut financial ties with Iran. The latest measures represent a significant escalation in the U.S. pressure on Tehran as President Donald Trump's administration continues to pursue what it described as a policy of maximum economic pressure. France and Saudi Arabia have announced plans for $7 billion amusement park near Paris, following talks between French President Emmanuel Macron and Saudi Crown Prince Mohammed bin Salman at the Elysee Palace. The agreement was among a raft of deals signed yesterday as Macron and Prince Mohammed seek to boost economic and defense ties between their two countries. Macron also called the project extraordinary and said it would create a new global destination on the scale of Disneyland Paris. He thanked Saudi Arabia for their trust in French talent, framing the investment as a win for his Choose France drive to attract job-creating foreign capital. The project stemmed from discussion between Macron and Prince Mohammed in December 2024 in Riyadh. The other agreement signed in a ceremony attended by the leaders

span energy, artificial intelligence, aviation, finance, transport, and health. According to reports, the Saudi Arabian defense market is a significant market for the French defense manufacturer as Saudi Arabia looks for new strategic partners. We're about to end our news broadcast, but here's the final look at the top stories before we say goodnight. Eid Maulid al-Nabi celebrated nationwide. Contributions made towards augmenting National Martyrs Trust Fund. U.S. unveils massive new sanctions to cripple Iran's economy. France and Saudi Arabia agree on $7 billion theme park project near Paris. That's all the news for the session. On behalf of the entire news crew, thank you for watching. I'm Salim Brahana, wishing you a great night.